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95.5 KLAQ. 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I'm Jen DePaulis, and, well, it'll be the end of summer pretty soon. But we want to help you out when it's time to go back to school, because it'll be time for the annual Back to School Expo presented by GECU happening next Saturday, July 25th at Cielo Vista Mall. 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You've also got the GECU mascot showcase. 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If you

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Dan DePaul is here, and Westar presents the 16th season of Cool Canyon Nights. Every Thursday, it's been a free show outside McKellogan Canyon Amphitheater, and we only have 2 weeks left. Two more shows for you to enjoy. We're going to have Daniel Villaseñor on the EPCC Career and Technical Education patio stage for this Thursday, July 23rd, and Jessica Sachs on the main stage. And we want to give a huge shout out to a bunch of our sponsors like Westar, Baby Tree Surrogacy, Chalitos, Zimbaye Vineyard, White Claw Hard Seltzer, Cayman Jack, Charlie Clark Auto, Labanati Law Firm, Johnson Jewelers, Superior Sign and Lighting, Expert HVAC and VAC, and also Westar for helping us put on these shows every Thursday night. You can see the whole lineup, rest of the shows at klaq.com.

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95.5 KLAQ. That'll do it for me, Daniel Paulus. Hey, be safe out of the rain. I will see you tomorrow at 3. Leaving you with From Ashes to New. 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

Hey, it's Kat Michaels. Thanks for coming to hang out tonight for Loudwire Weekends. We've got a full show. We'll be going live and loud with three in a row from Pearl Jam. We'll be celebrating the birthday of System of a Down's Darren Malakian. And we'll have a good cover originally released on Ozzy's Diary of a Madman. And we're going back to 1999 for tonight's song that time forgot. All that and more. But first, let's kick things off with The Offspring's 1994 album Smash, which makes Loudwire's list of the 20 essential 90s punk albums everyone needs on vinyl. Find that full list now inside the app. Right now it's Offspring and Gotta Get Away on Loudwire Weekends.

Guns N' Roses, You Could Be Mine on Loudwire Weekends. I'm Kat Michaels, and former Guns N' Roses drummer Frank Fair recently opened up about his split from the band. It's been about a year since leaving in 2025 after having been a part of the band for about 20 years. So Frank Fair recently gave his first interview since that split, and he opened up about what he thinks people get wrong about Axl Rose. You can find out more now. It's inside the Loudwire app. Hear that full interview. All the way, I got new rock out of Seattle next as Loudwire Weekends continues. The Cube.

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And it seems he's still got some hard feelings towards Oasis decades after the Noel Gallagher diss, because recently Darren led an audience in London in a chant to diss Oasis. 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

0: It's Hardy and Jim Bob on Loudwire Weekends. The rock country crossover artist has been on the road on his country tour. He is performing a handful of other dates as well with some state fairgrounds and that sort of thing. And then in October, he'll be doing a Hardy Halloween on October 29th and October 30th in Nashville, Tennessee. 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

the longevity of the band, and he shared his excitement about how amazing it is that there's a 10th album and that there's the potential for the future for an 11th, 12th, 13th, and so on. 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I did it!

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0: It's Alive, wrapping up three in a row from Pearl Jam for tonight's Live and Loud. All three tracks were recorded at an emotional concert in Madison Square Garden on September 11th of 2022. The band, of course, paid tribute to first responders in the audience that night because of the significance of the date of the concert. You can find out more online. 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
5: 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Breaking Benjamin currently overseas. Benjamin Burnley boated himself to Europe because he doesn't fly. But we've got the latest from the band now. It's the first piece of new music since the band's 2024 track, Awaken. And they actually gave this song a live debut during Welcome to Rockville. But of course, now it has an official studio version that we've got for you. It's Breaking Benjamin, Something Wicked on Loudwire Weekends.

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In A Perfect Circle's Billy Howerdell sat down to discuss that new track with Chuck Armstrong recently, talking about how the song came to be and also what he thought about Maynard's lyrics for the song. 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

you can off today. 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

0: It's Foo Fighters Under You on Loudwire Weekends. I'm Kat Michaels. And if you didn't know, the Foo Fighters are actually pretty well known for playing shows under different pseudonyms. They've done it throughout the course of their career. And not always a surprise, because sometimes they promote those performances on their social media. But a lot of times they take place in smaller venues with limited capacity compared to, you know, the stadiums that they typically play as the Foo Fighters. But in 2010, they actually played a little warm-up show at an intimate venue under the name White Limo, the title of one of the tracks on their 2011 album, Wasting Light. A few years later, they played a handful of shows with a name that I can't say on the radio. They even did a surprise performance at the legendary Glastonbury Festival, where they performed under the name of The Turnups. You can see that other name that they played as well as four other huge bands that have played under different names. It's inside the Loudwire app. On the way, more rock to come. 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
4: 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But before we get there, I have the latest now from a Chicago-based rocker who's known as Letdown. His real name is Blake Coddington, and in 2020, he was working to find new ways to express himself musically, and that's where this project came from. 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
2: 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Alex Williams' Ozzy cover features country artist Cody Jinks. Here it is now, originally released on 1981's Diary of a Madman. 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

0: It's the latest from Shinedown. The song is called Young Again, from the band's 8th studio album titled 8. But we learned earlier this week that Shinedown bassist Eric Bass is stepping away from the band's upcoming tour. He explained in some social media videos recently that he has been struggling with his mental health and that it's in his best interest overall if he just takes a little break so he can focus on his healing. You can find out more now inside the Loudwire app. But of course, we send our best to Eric. 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

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I'm Kat Michaels. 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

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I'm Kat Michaels. Tim Montana is set to perform at Rocklahoma 20. 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But first, from Tim Montana, this is Break Me Down on Loudwire Weekends.

0: Guns N' Roses, Live and Let Die on Loudwire Weekends. Before that, more rock from Tim Montana, who's set to perform on Friday of Rocklahoma. It's the 20th anniversary for the festival this September 4th, 5th, and 6th in Pryor, Oklahoma, with headliners Godsmack, Papa Roach, and Slayer. 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

0: It's Aerosmith and Youngblood, My Only Angel, on Loudwire Weekends. 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
18: 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I got the latest now from Papa Roach. The band's set to headline Rocklahoma 20 on Saturday of that festival in September in Pryor, Oklahoma. We do have your chance to win that VIP experience with round-trip airfare and four nights hotel accommodations inside the Loudwire app. But right now, I have the latest from Papa Roach, and it 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names in music as well, including Papa Roach. Here's that collaboration now. It's part of the Netflix series soundtrack for Devil May Cry Season 2. 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

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I'm Kat Michaels. Thanks for hanging out tonight. Right now, I get the latest from 3 Days Grace off the band's most recent album, Alien Nation. Song's called Don't Wanna Go Home Tonight.

0: It's Ozzy flying high again on Loudwire Weekends. I'm Kat Michaels, and Jack Osborne recently sat down to chat with Chuck Armstrong as part of Loudwire's July digital cover story. And Jack talked about his father's final performance and his legacy. 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

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Includes 21 Pilots, Pierce the Veil, Alanis Morissette are all among the headliners. 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

0: It's Shinedown and Searchlight on Loudwire Weekends. I'm Kat Michaels, and frontman Brent Smith recently revealed that he prefers a more nomadic lifestyle. 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

Hey, it's Kat Michaels. Thanks for hanging out tonight. I hope you'll come back and do it again tomorrow. We'll be back here again, 7 to midnight, same time, same place. In the meantime, though, I'm going to leave you now with the latest from Marilyn Manson from his upcoming album, One Assassination Under God, Chapter 2, that's set to release August 14th. It's the latest single from that album now. Here's Marilyn Manson and Exit Wound on Loudwire Weekends.

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1: Back in the day, you'd call or send a quick text to tell someone where you are. Today, you can just share your location in real time using smartphone apps like Find My Friends and Life 360. Friends, family members, and romantic partners can see each other's whereabouts with just a tap. While this technology has quickly become the norm, it's also raising important questions about privacy, safety, and personal boundaries. Randy Smith, psychologist and professor at Metropolitan State University of Denver, says that sharing your location often starts for a very specific reason.
6: It's common for parents to say, you're going to your first concert, you're 14, I need to know where you are, I'm going to track your location. And then maybe there's not a follow-up discussion after that and, you know, a continued talk about consent, like or trust. And so I think some of it gets normalized in families and households.
1: For teens who are going out alone more, traveling, or attending a large event, it's understandable that parents want this information. But for many families, location sharing doesn't end when a child turns 18. According to a national poll from the University of Michigan's C.S. Mott Children's Hospital, 52% of parents with children between the ages of 18 and 25 track their location. While almost 70% of those parents say they do it for peace of mind, the research suggests it has the opposite effect.
7: Of the parents who do track their young adult child's location, about 1 in 4 of them said, actually, sometimes it makes me more anxious than reassured. So they might have been looking for that peace of mind, but sometimes knowing too much can kind of backfire on you. Because, you know, we all live our lives, we go places. A location tracker can't really give the context of where the person is or why they're there or what they're doing. So sometimes that can, parents who might be over-involved checking it too frequently can make themselves really anxious.
1: That's Sarah Clark, co-director of the C.S. Mott poll and faculty member in the Department of Pediatrics at the University of Michigan, Ann Arbor. Another interesting finding from the survey is that parents are more likely to track their daughters than their sons. Whatever the reason may be, Clark says location sharing can be valuable when truly used for safety and not surveillance. But where's the line? Clark says it starts by asking yourself why you're using the tech. Are you really checking in to make sure your child is safe?
7: I think where parents might want to stop and say, hey, maybe I'm going too far, is when they're using location tracking to kind of micromanage their young adult child's life. And I'm going to give you a couple of examples. I know parents who track their young adult kids to make sure they went to class. I know parents who call if their young adult isn't at work and will call them and be like, hey, why are you not at work? You know, at a certain point in time, people have to be responsible for themselves. Young adults, let's emphasize the adult part.
1: But the debate over safety versus surveillance doesn't end with helicopter parents. It can also bleed into romantic relationships. Smith authored a study examining location sharing practices in couples and came back with some surprising results.
6: It was a pretty small sample. It was just about 240 people, and 95% of them were 35 or younger. And

0: two-thirds were voluntarily sharing their location with their partners. Almost one quarter admitted that they had tracked their partner without the partner's knowledge, and more than a quarter said they had been tracked without giving permission.
1: And the impact of this on relationships is complicated. She says people who have experienced infidelity in past relationships or who tend to have higher levels of anxiety or neuroticism may find that constant access to a partner's location only makes things worse. When location sharing is used as a tool for constant monitoring, it can break trust, create conflict, and in some cases lead to a breakup. In its most extreme form, it can be used to control victims of abusive relationships.
0: I mean, there were some open field kind of questions in the survey, and so it's more anecdotal, but there were people who reported that having been in an abusive relationship, having been in a relationship where they were under the thumb, under the control of a partner who was really domineering and used location tracking to keep them in their place, to assert power, to assert jealousy. I saw where you were. I know what you were doing. It's not okay. And so we could see how location tracking really can contribute to increased jealousy, increased anxiety, increased relationship destruction. I think it really highlights the importance of consent. If two people are, you know, each have the expectation of, yeah, let's know where we are at all times. I want to be able to make sure you're okay. I want to see how far away you are when you're running late. And they do that willingly, collaboratively, in concert with one another, then I see no problem with that.
1: Smith says problems usually come up when location sharing is forced on a person or it happens without their knowledge. But even when both people in a relationship willingly agree to it, the practice isn't always healthy. Just as Clark encourages parents to examine why they're tracking their children, Smith says couples should do the same.
0: The amount of time somebody is spending checking another partner's location is really important. If it's daily, hourly, then something's gone wrong. If it's used occasionally because we were supposed to meet up and you're 10 minutes late and I'm wondering if you're okay, that sort of thing is a healthy use of it. But when it becomes a kind of obsessive checking of one partner by another or each partner by the other, then that's a sign that there's not enough natural trust in the relationship. They're using this location tracking in order to sort of outsource trust.
1: Whoever you're sharing your location with, Clark says it's important to remember that for most people, the motivation is safety and peace of mind. At the same time, she encourages listeners to think about if there are better ways to stay connected instead.
2: Let's be honest about what everybody wants. And as a parent, you know what I want? I want to know you're okay. And I kind of want to know what's going on. So maybe parents could give the option of, hey, let's have a check-in. Let's pick a day, maybe every Sunday evening call, and let's, you know, talk for a few minutes. Sometimes kids will just text, hey, have had a busy day with classes or, you know, a lot going on at the job. And that can do that same peace of mind for the parent. I think the second thing is parents, be comfortable that sometimes your young adult child will make some mistakes. It's okay for them to do that. That's how they learn and grow. And so be available to talk things through, help them learn some lessons in life.
1: For parents who want to respect their teen's boundaries but want an extra layer of security just in case, offer up this alternative. Encourage your child to share their location with a small circle of close friends or a roommate. Smith, meanwhile, believes the key to healthy location sharing is consent.
0: If we want our children to have agency of themselves, their bodies, their privacy, then having conversations with our children when they're 10, 12, whenever, you know, becomes that they have their phones and the parents are watching, and having ongoing conversations about what that means and when it's appropriate to discontinue it, having parents trust their children and children have agency over, you know, like, mom and dad, I don't really want you tracking me anymore. I'm 18. I'm getting ready to go to college, whatever. Like, those kinds of conversations seem important and need to really be, I think, parent driven, parent initiated, so that our children learn to have agency and learn to understand and respect boundaries.
1: To learn more about this topic and our guests, Randy Smith, Sarah Clark, and all our featured guests, visit viewpointsradio.org. 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Our studio manager is Jason.

0: 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I'm Gary Price.
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2: For years, teachers have found creative ways to bring technology into the classroom. And these days, students as young as kindergartners are doing more of their writing on screens. For the rest of us not in school anymore, typing plays a huge role in how we work, communicate, and stay productive. So it's easy to forget just how important learning and practicing handwriting still is. It may seem quaint or outdated, but educational research shows that writing by hand can help students learn to read and spell better, as well as remember the information they're learning. For example, think of college students taking notes in class.
11: It turns out people can type a lot faster than they can handwrite, which you would think would be an advantage because they can take down more notes. And in a way it is, because taking down more notes has all sorts of advantages. But when people take notes by laptop, they can take verbatim notes. You can listen to what I'm saying and take down word for word what I'm saying. Whereas when people are writing by hand, they can't do that. They write too slowly. So what you're forced to do instead is think about what's being said and pull out the most important information. In order to do that, you have to understand the information. You have to rephrase it in your own words. You have to evaluate the information. And all of those things, all of that processing of the information helps you remember it.
2: That's Danny Oppenheimer, professor of decision sciences at Carnegie Mellon University. Oppenheimer says note-taking and handwriting in general involve so much more than just pen meeting paper.
11: If you think about note-taking, it's a remarkable activity. The fact that people can do it is just incredible. You're having to do all that processing. More information's coming in. If you don't process it quickly enough, it's gone. So you don't have a record of it. And if you're taking notes, it makes it even harder because you have to figure out not just what words I'm saying, but what words you want to say to convey the meaning that you care about. And you have to send motor movements down to your fingers to do very precise motor movements. All of this is happening instantaneously. We're not even consciously aware most of the time that we're doing it.
2: So what does all of that processing actually look like on an MRI? Virginia Wise Berninger is a professor of learning sciences and human development at the University of Washington. She and her team have studied the brain images of elementary age students who are learning new letters in the alphabet.
12: This is a region called left fusiform gyrus

0: It's on the left side of the brain, but where it's located is where input from the occipital lobe, which is where the input goes from our eyes for visual stimuli and then up to the occipital lobes. But then it moves into the temporal lobes where language processing occurs. So there's this left fusiform region where visual input first becomes visible language. And it's involved not only in writing, but also in reading. So that's where we found the difference. So that, coupled with our earlier behavioral studies, convinced us that handwriting is not just a motor act.
1: Sounds complicated, but the takeaway is that printing, cursive writing, and typing are all associated with different and separate brain patterns. When the students were asked to write by hand, they consistently produced more words more quickly than they did on the keyboard. They also expressed more ideas, and even more surprising are the results tied to cursive writing.
0: Lo and behold, the cursive handwriting was the best predictor of spelling and rate of composing, what's called compositional fluency. Much better than the manuscript handwriting, the printing. And this is grades 4 through 7, and much better than the typing. So we thought some about this, and then we went, aha, this makes sense, because with cursive writing, each of the letters has a link that links the letter to the next letter in the word, has connecting strokes. This helps children integrate all the letters in a word so they have a word unit, a spelled word.
1: That's especially true for younger students. Berninger's research shows that as students get older, they tend to benefit more from typing. She believes this is linked to brain development, more specifically the growth of fiber tracts, which help coordinate motor and sensory signals.
0: As we looked at our data, because we were following these children, grades 4, 5, 6, and 7, we realized that beginning grades 6 to 7, there was a greater contribution of typing to different writing skills than we had observed earlier, even though the cursive was still making more of a contribution for spelling and composing.
1: Both Berninger and Oppenheimer say the benefits of handwriting are clear, but digital tools are only growing in school, work, and daily life, especially as artificial intelligence takes over. Berninger believes that you can use both in tandem.
0: I want to emphasize computer tools. There's not only keyboard, but a number of our studies involved the stylus on the pad of an iPad and how to use a mouse. That kind of thing. Whether we're at home or we're in the classroom, the kids are going to need both. They're going to have to know how to use pens and pencils to do handwriting, but also how to use not only keyboards, but other computer tools.
1: Oppenheimer says that it's more about the type of thinking a student is doing rather than the specific motor movements they're using.
2: A lot of people are surprised to learn that I require laptops in my classroom, given that I'm one of the people who has shown that laptops can have a deleterious effect on learning. But I don't let my students use the laptops all the time. Every single lesson that I give them is designed sometimes to use laptops because laptops are better, and sometimes not for the places where laptops are worse. There's no easy, simple solution where it's just X is better. Anytime you use a different tool, it naturally is going to change the way you think. It's going to affect the way you process information. Sometimes just because it speeds you up or slows you down, sometimes because it forces you to organize information differently. But the thing is there's a zillion online tools. All of them are different. All of them have different affordances. And it's going to take a lot of deliberative thought to develop lessons and educational plans to take advantage of that and make sure the students are learning the way we want them to.
1: Typing out a note on your smartphone may be faster, but taking the extra time to pull out a pen and paper and write it down by hand may be more meaningful in the long run. You can learn more about our guests, Danny Oppenheimer and Virginia Wise Berninger, by heading to our website, viewpointsradio.org. For more behind the scenes and to support our show, follow us at Viewpoints Radio on Instagram.

0: Instagram, Facebook, and X. This segment has been adapted and originally aired on our sister show, Radio Health Journal. It was written and produced by Libby Foster. Our executive producer is Amira Zaveri. Our production manager is Jay Silvers. I'm Marty Peterson.
1: Viewpoints returns in just a moment.
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10: This is Viewpoints Explained. I'm Ebony McMorris. When most of us think of diving, it's an excursion you do on vacation. You go down, see some beautiful sights, and swim back up to the surface. But for a small segment of people known as saturation divers, it's a dangerous job that can last for days or even weeks. Saturation divers are commercial divers who are brought in when something far below the surface needs to be built, inspected, or repaired. This can include offshore oil and gas equipment, pipelines, underwater cables, ships, and other large construction projects. The water's often freezing, there's low visibility, and no easy way out. Here's the basic science. When a diver goes deep, pressure forces gases into the body's tissues. Come back up too fast, and those gases can form bubbles. This is called decompression sickness, or what many people know as the bends. And it can be very painful and sometimes even fatal. So instead of going through a long decompression after every dive, saturation divers stay under pressure the entire time. They live in an isolated, pressurized chamber on a ship, ride down in a diving bell, work their shift out in the water, and they return to their chamber. The real transition back to normal can take days and only happens once the job is fully done. There's also a small margin for error. A diver's connected line carries their air, heat, power, and communication. If something goes wrong, they can't just swim back up. Their body has to come back slowly, or the rescue can become its own emergency. At the end of the day, it's lonely and hard work in dangerous conditions, but the pay is part of the draw. Experienced divers can pull in about $200,000 to $300,000 a year. So, for some, the risk is worth the reward. That's Viewpoints Explained for this week. More in a moment.
11: Welcome to Culture Crash, where we examine what's new and old in entertainment. Olivia Rodrigo has had one of the most commercially successful starts to her career of all time, joining Beyoncé as just the second artist to ever have all three of her first solo albums hit number one on the Billboard 200, which each feature at least one song that also hit number one on the Billboard Hot 100. She's inspired legions of fans with her catchy pop hooks, undeniable pop-punk anthems, and her bone-close lyrical vulnerability. Rodrigo's latest album is called You Seem Pretty Sad for a Girl So In Love, and it's her most mature outing yet. Following a narrative trajectory from the first initial spark of a new relationship through the highs and lows to an eventual breakup. Combining alternative rock influences like the Smashing Pumpkins and the Foo Fighters, the goth rock of The Cure, and the infectious 80s pop melodies of Madonna or Blondie, Rodrigo manages to create a perfectly tuned series of 13 tracks that feel instantly familiar, but still

0: stand out in the somewhat stagnant pop scene of 2026. On Stupid Song, Rodrigo channels 90s rock to chronicle the dizzying feeling of desperately wanting someone else. And just 6 tracks later, she's ruminating on The Cure about how no one other person will be able to untangle her anxieties and insecurities for her. The album ends with the 1-2 punch of its most undeniable pop anthem, Expectations, before closing with the quiet, heartbroken reflection of Cigarette Smoke. At 51 minutes long, You Seem Pretty Sad for a Girl So In Love is Olivia Rodrigo's longest album yet, and it's also the most fully realized artistic statement in a career that is already the stuff of legends. I'm Evan Rook.
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3: Downtown El Paso is growing, and there's a lot to explore, especially when it comes to food and businesses. And we've got someone from downtown El Paso to talk about a new summer series that we can enjoy. I'm Daniel Paulus, and this is El Paso Town Square. Joining us on the show today is the Marketing and Communications Manager for Downtown El Paso, Ivan Bernal. Ivan, thank you so much for being here, man.
4: Thank you for inviting me, Daniel. I appreciate it.
3: Absolutely. So before we talk about the summer Sundays, tell us a little about yourself. How long have you been with Downtown El Paso, and what do you usually do being the Marketing and Communications Manager?
4: Yeah, so working with the Downtown Management District, it has been fantastic. I've loved it. I actually started off there as an intern maybe about 2.5 years ago, I would say. And, you know, I had some experience in like the more private sector. And then an opportunity became open for me to come on board on the marketing team. And I've been there just over a year and a half now. I've been loving every second of it. We have a really great team there. Shout out to everyone there. You know, we work very closely together to produce the events and the marketing and keeping downtown clean, and everything that you see, you know, most likely has our eyes on it.
3: What made you want to put all of your skills with marketing communication into downtown El Paso?
4: It's an area that I love. You know, there's nowhere like our downtown. There's nowhere else, I would say, in the country, maybe even the world, where you can cross into another country from a downtown. Like, we have that luxury of just being able to say, hey, you know what, maybe I want to go to the bars in Juarez, and you just walk straight across from downtown El Paso. So it's a really unique experience.
3: Well, downtown El Paso really truly is a unique experience that most definitely not a lot of places in the United States can say that they have that giant culture between two countries. How would you describe downtown El Paso today to when you first started working with downtown El Paso?
4: Today, I mean, it's constantly changing. It's always evolving. I'm so happy to see it at its current state. It's a beautiful downtown. And, you know, every day there's movement every single time that you stop by in downtown. It is honestly not the same one day to the next. So always it's evolving into, you know, the place that we want it to be. And we're just very excited to see what's to come.
3: Well, we're excited to hear all about these Summer Sundays. For anyone who has not heard about Summer Sundays, what is it? What is it all about?
4: Yeah, so we started this earlier in June, Summer Sundays. And it really is our initiative to, you know, welcome everyone to downtown on Sundays through different restaurants. We've been having themed menus every single Sunday. We started off with desserts, and then we've done seafood, so many different things. For the 4th of July, we did Between the Bun, which was, you know, like hamburgers and sandwiches. We tried to do some hot dogs, but that wasn't on the menu this time, so hopefully next year we'll get that. This week, we're gonna be having chef's picks, so all the chefs in downtown, they're gonna be able to curate their own menu. You know, what's even special about that too is we're also doing giveaways with every single time you order from the Summer Sundays menu. We've been doing posters of downtown locations, so it's been a lot of fun to pass that out.
3: And the chef's picks is this Sunday, the 19th?
4: Yes, Sunday, July 19th, we're doing chef's picks. Next week, we're going to be doing cheesy favorites. Ooh. Yeah, so, you know, expect Le Bang Bang to be a part of that. Get some pizza from there. And then the following week, we have signature favorites ending it out on August 2nd.
3: And that's the grand finale right there.
4: Yes, yes, sir. It's going to be a great time.
3: Nice. So how did the idea for Summer Sundays come about? And what were you hoping to create for the community when it first launched?
4: Yeah, so, I mean, it's all about the community, exactly as you put it. This is our invitation to, you know, the families. Summer just started. Well, it did start with when the campaign launched. And, you know, that was kind of our idea behind it is, you know, we want to invite everyone to downtown to explore the different restaurants that we have, the different food scene that we

0: have there from, you know, let's say Anson 11 to La Bang Bang, Rockstar Burger Bar, all these different restaurants we have in downtown. And as it's been growing every single week, you know, people are kind of surprised that we have so many restaurants that are open until 8 p.m. on Sundays. So it really is just to kind of, you know, welcome everyone to downtown, but also kind of spread that awareness that these restaurants are here to serve you every single day of the week.
1: Now, is this the first year for Summer Sundays? Like, this is a brand new project for downtown El Paso?
0: That's correct. Yeah, this is the first year. It's been going great. We've been having a lot of fun. We're excited to do it next year. Fingers crossed that it works the way that it's been working. So we're very excited for that.
1: I don't know if it's too early to ask, but do you already have an idea on how you want Summer Sundays for 2027 to go about?
0: Yeah, I mean, we're hoping just bigger and better, whether that's more restaurants every single Sunday or we maintain it as it is, but we can make it a longer series, you know, maybe a little bit before the beginning of June. But it's very exciting. Even maybe the giveaways could be different too. This year we were really focused on the posters because, you know, our downtown is so unique that we really wanted to showcase every single part of our downtown. So that's kind of been part of the idea behind the poster giveaway. It's just showcasing everything. So very excited to see what 2027 could bring to us.
1: Yeah, so are we, man. We're already halfway through the year and we've already had such a huge exponential growth here in El Paso just within probably the last few years with concerts like Coldplay and BTS and even some of the big fights we've had, Han versus Holmes fight. And, you know, with all of those events, you get a lot of people from outside of El Paso, even within the state or across the country or around the world, mm-hmm. to get to experience it for the first time. So in your time with working with downtown El Paso, what has been some of the more intriguing observations you've noticed from out-town visitors?
0: So what I love about my job specifically is I oversee our downtown ambassadors. So for everyone that's not aware, we do have a welcome ambassador program in downtown. You'll see them out every single weekend. They wear purple, and that's pretty much what their job is. They welcome visitors, you know, whether they're locals or also, you know, tourists from different parts of the world. So that's something that I love. And we do see people from all over the world. During this past, you know, bigger concert, BTS, we did see people from, let's say, Germany, Korea. We were actually able to welcome people that were crossing from, that were actually international visitors, not necessarily from Mexico, but they were staying in Juarez. So it's such an awesome experience to be able to see so many different people come around the world to visit our downtown, our city, I should say. And we play a big role in welcoming them to our city. So it's absolutely amazing.
1: So if anyone is interested in keeping up with Summer Sundays, I know it's, like you said, it's kind of nearing the end of the run, but there's still plenty of time to take advantage of all the stuff that's going on over the next few weeks. How can anybody find out all of the information for Summer Sundays or maybe even get in touch with you guys to maybe start planning for next year's Summer Sundays?
0: Yeah, so you can follow us on social media at Downtown El Paso. Our website is downtownelpaso.com. On there, you'll see everything, all the past Summer Sundays that we've done. We have the full schedule there. And yeah, we welcome everyone to participate for next year.
1: I can tell that you're so passionate about the Summer Sundays. You know, I'm hearing about you talking about the restaurants and all the different businesses that are getting together. And I know this is something that you're very proud of. Is this their first project working with downtown El Paso? Or how many projects have you been a part of?
0: So every day we're working on a different project. This isn't my first, but this is our first time doing Summer Sundays. You know, we have our own events that we put on with the Downtown Management District. One of our biggest is Barstool Open. I'm not sure if everyone is familiar with that one, but that one is probably like our most anticipated event that we do annually. Actually, coming up in 2027 is going to be our 10th year of doing that event. So every single event that we do, it's all of our projects at the DMD.
1: For anyone who's not familiar with that, could you do you tell us when that is?
0: Yeah, so that one, I can't say exactly the set date, but it typically is right before the Super Bowl. So early in the year, in between January and February. And that's a miniature golf tournament in downtown. We have three different courses, so many different participating bars, restaurants, hotels. And that one, it's a great event to really participate in. And because you get to see everyone dressed

0: up, come together. And yeah, it's a fun tournament.
1: One thing I know people don't realize is that it is a lot of work that goes into putting these like special events going on to promote downtown. Could you give us like a little behind the scenes look on how your team plans and market this event, like Summer Sundays? Because I imagine it takes a little bit of time to put the pieces all together and get every restaurant to be like, yeah, let's do it.
0: Most definitely. And that's another thing that I love about what we do at the DMD, because that is our role. We are, you know, there for our businesses in downtown. So we see an area that maybe, you know, we could do something. That's where something, you know, comes out of it. So our events, we try to prioritize different areas in downtown that we see kind of lax. So attention in Union Plaza. So we recently had our Selena and Salsa Market, and that really is to, you know, help support the businesses in the area, but also bring people to those areas where they're able to experience it, you know, where they may not normally be able to do so. Summer Sundays, we did see that, you know, maybe Sundays there, it's a little bit of a time where people may not be visiting downtown as much, but, you know, this kind of gives them the opportunity to do so and explore the different restaurants that we have in downtown. So anything that we see kind of needs that support, that's where we step in and, you know, plan around it. We plan every single day, like I said earlier, we do a little planning for the next thing. There's a lot on our calendar that we do. Yeah, every day is busy.
1: Yeah, and I imagine a lot of that is just collaborating with, like you said, the community. How much work do you do with like artists, musicians, community organizations for putting these events together?
0: So even if your event is not in downtown, we're more than happy to amplify your message because, you know, that's what we are. We are downtown El Paso, and we support any event that occurs in downtown. So whether it's an event with Visit El Paso that they're having at the Abraham Chavez Theater, the Plaza Theater, even the Mac, even bars that have, you know, live music, we always support their events. But also our events that we put on, also we do have, you know, every event is very special. So it just depends on the event that we have, but we do, you know, try our best to support all the local music artists that we have here. And then also coming up, we have so many different promotions for the rest of the year, like a Sally's Halloween Adventure. That's, if you're unfamiliar, Sally the alligator is our mascot. And we do promotions throughout the year that include her. So different things like that we try to do throughout the year. So it's a lot of fun.
1: We'll have more with our interview with Ivan Bernal right after this.
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0: El Paso, Mike Norwich here, your El Paso Jack in the Box franchise guy, bringing you something way out of the box. 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

0: El Paso grown over the last decade and what impact has it seen? Have you seen?
1: Downtown El Paso has grown immensely. We recently celebrated, you know, the anniversary of the restoration, the revitalization of San Jacinto Plaza. So it all really started there. Ever since then, downtown has completely changed. We have seen way more people across downtown, you know, even our visitors from Juarez crossing over onto El Paso Street to do, you know, their shopping there. It's definitely has changed a lot over, let's say, even the past decade, as you'd said. You know, we recently had the Children's Museum, La Nube, open up, the Mexican American Cultural Center open up. So all these different businesses and attractions that open up, it just brings more and more people to our community in downtown. You know, we even have the potential downtown Deck Plaza that would open, you know, hopefully soon. Something like that is, you know, incredible to our community because it creates this sort of environment that invites people, not even just, you know, visitors to downtown, but also residential to downtown. So attractions like that really do impact our downtown. And, you know, you said the Southwest University Park, that has been such an amazing attraction because, you know, working in downtown, we get to see the influx of people that come through for those events, even the day games. So it's absolutely has changed over the past decade.
0: For people who visit El Paso for the first time and you know, never been here before, what do you think surprises first-time visitors when they come to visit El Paso, especially in the downtown area?
1: So what we hear a lot from our downtown ambassadors is that as a city, we are very welcoming. And, you know, I can attest to that. I'm sure all the listeners can attest to that too, because, you know, we travel across the country, maybe even the world, and there's no place like El Paso. El Paso is a very welcoming city. We have open arms. You know, during BTS, there was so many different people that came through our streets in downtown, and every single business was very welcoming. You would see, you know, every business pretty much supporting the BTS army, and that shows who we are as a community, that we're very welcoming. And like I said earlier, there is no place like our downtown. You know, some people may think, some people have their certain opinions on downtown.
0: Sure.
1: But what I could definitely say is there really is no place like downtown. I wonder how many times I've said it just this time alone. you know, but
0: there is truth to that, though. And especially, speaking of a personal experience, I have family from all across the United States, nowhere near the border. So when they come here, they're always surprised when we say, like, oh, yeah, we're right next to Juarez. It's like, no, you're not. Mm-hmm. Like, yes, we are. And you go to downtown and you realize, like, oh, my gosh, you really are right next door. I'm like, yeah. Mm-hmm. It's that kind of like you're so close to Mexico, to Juarez, and it's just like that blending of the two cultures. That's what makes downtown El Paso so special, so unique, and the history too.
1: Yeah, I mean, even El Paso Street alone, there, where can you find another street like that across, you know, all of Texas, let's say, that will, you have all these different shops, these historic places that take you to a different country. There's nothing like it. It's really beautiful. But you know, like I was saying, our downtown is very welcoming. Our downtown ambassadors do an amazing job. We couldn't do the work that we do without them because everyone says, you know, downtown is so clean, which, you know, in comparison to other cities, our downtown is very, very clean. And, you know, we hear people every now and then say that, you know, parking is an issue in downtown, but you look at other cities and there's plenty of parking in downtown. We have all the different parking structures, the parking lots, the street parking. There's so many different services that you could use to actually find those parkings, like the Park 915 app. So many different things. I can't get enough of our downtown. I absolutely love it.
0: You know, we recently had Chef Santiago Reyes on the show. And one of the things he talked about of what makes El Paso so unique is the food scene. You know, you've seen several of our restaurants be featured on television. We've had some chefs go on to make something of themselves. We've even had like influencers come to El Paso and enjoy some of our local restaurants and local food trucks, and they're just amazed at the food culture that we have here. And a lot of that does stem to downtown El Paso. So from your perspective, what makes El Paso's food culture so unique, and why do you think it leaves a lasting impact?

0: impact on visitors?
1: It definitely comes from being on the border. Our food scene, you know, it's, I keep saying it, it's like no other because it really is.
0: I mean, like I said, there is truth to that. You know, not many places can say that they have that. You know, unless you're on the border, you can't say that.
1: I have to agree because, you know, even new spots that are popping up, we see different concepts coming up in downtown. One of the more recent ones is Shunu, and they're a taqueria. I would say actually a gourmet taqueria. They do all their tortillas in-house. So all these different restaurants that we have in downtown, they're all unique in their own way, but they really do showcase the culture that we have here in our city through their food. So, you know, I can't say it enough. I encourage everyone to explore the different restaurants that we have in downtown. And you can actually see all the different ones on our website. It's downtownelpaso.com. We have a food section there, a restaurant. So.
0: Actually, I'm glad that you mentioned about like exploring downtown because there is one thing I wanted to ask. What is a hidden gem in downtown El Paso that, you know, we might know about, but perhaps not? You know, maybe some place or places that locals should definitely check out. What if you ask, you know, what's an underrated restaurant, what's an underrated place in downtown, what's your usual go-to?
1: There's so many, there really are, but right off the top of my head, our coffee scene in downtown has grown recently. Just this year alone, I want to say there's been 3 to 4 different coffee shops that have just popped up. So, you know, so many different coffee shops. There's some of the new ones are Unbound Cafe. That's right by the courthouse. Proof and Press actually just opened a new location right next to the pizza joint. And then also Break Room Coffee, which is on San Antonio. These are great coffee shops that, you know, they were in different areas, but they actually decided to come downtown. So our coffee scene has been great. So many different restaurants. You know, that one that comes to mind is Le Bang Bang, Max. I'm not sure if you have had any seafood from Max, but it's absolutely delicious. And, you know, another one, gosh, there's so many that I can't even just, I feel bad saying one without the other because they all really are so delicious. I go to Ambar a lot for their lunch special. It's the, I believe the 2027. So you get it within 20 minutes for $27 and it's massive. Absolutely massive. So that one's definitely a great one. Unbranded, they also have some really great options there as well. Barrio Eats and Drinks, so many different ones. And actually a new one that just popped up inside the Cortez building is Brand My Cookie. And they do like cool little brand, like you can actually print an image on a cookie. But aside from that, they're a full bakery that have so many different cookies there. They have coffee, sandwiches. And even still in Cortez, there's Healthy Bite. There's burger. Have you ever had burger before?
0: Yeah.
1: It's absolutely amazing. And actually, speaking of secrets, they have a new burger that they haven't put on their menu just yet. it's called the Glazy Burger. And it's a donut with one of their patties. And they gave us a tasting of it. And wow, absolutely
0: God,
1: delicious.
0: That sounds really good.
1: Yeah.
0: Also, those cookies, they sound so like so beautiful. You can't eat
1: them.
0: They're
1: fresh.
0: You know? Yeah.
1: They're fresh.
0: Yeah. So there's a lot to explore in downtown. And I know we're getting near to the end of our conversation. So Ivan, we really appreciate you coming down and talking to us all about downtown El Paso and summer Sundays. I know we talked a lot, but if I can ask at least one more question,
1: mm-hmm.
0: If we have this conversation 5 years from now, what would you hope that downtown El Paso would look like?
1: I already know it's not going to look like anything like it looks like today. And that makes me very excited because everything's growing. We have the popular building that's going to go through this huge revitalization of residential units. We're going to have the Crest building open by then. And, you know, potentially the Deck Plaza. So I already know it's not going to look anything like it looks like today, which isn't a bad thing. We anticipate, you know, so many different things to come downtown. So we're very excited.
0: Well, thank you, Ivan, so much for being here. Again, if anyone wants any information regarding Summer Sundays or downtown El Paso, some of the events you have coming up, or maybe they want to reach out to you, maybe try to work with you guys, where can they go?
1: You can find us on so many different social media platforms, Facebook, Instagram, X, TikTok.

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1: Ivan, thank you so much for being here. 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
0: That's me every day. Thank you so much, Daniel. I appreciate it.
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KLAQ. It is El Paso's best rock, and happy to be back into the music on this fine Sunday morning. Duke Keith with you. Got a lot more in store for you. Got some Pink Floyd on the way. But right now, it is new rock from Architects. This is Broken Mirror. It's only on the Q.

0: 95.5 KLAQ. I know I've said this before. It has to be among the most unhappy childhoods of anybody in the United Kingdom, but made for some great music, didn't it? STP, Godsmack, and the Black Crowes on the way. Duke Keith with you right now. We have a special Seize the Deal offer for you from SeizeTheDeal.com. 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

0: 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Easy to handle. We'll be 40 minutes of nonstop El Paso's best rock, and that is coming up next. Lenny Kravitz, Shine Down, new Shine Down to lead the way. Duke Keith with you right now. Let's talk to for Tuesday, because we're just a couple of days away from it. This is where, of course, at the end of the Buzz Adams Morning Show at 10 a.m. Tuesday morning, all the way for the next 9 hours up to Chuck Armstrong and Loudwire Nights at 7 p.m. At different times through that 9-hour time span, you are going to hear double shots of your favorite groups and artists. And we mix and we match. We do Ozzy. We could do some Chris Cornell. 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Different bands. 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Or we hit you with a couple from the Black Crowes, because that's the way we do. I mean, with all due respect to the Robinson Brothers solo stuff, no. We have Black Crowes, though, and we'll play you two from them. 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

60s on the way. 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This is their latest. It is Young Again. Giving you the good vibes on a Sunday morning. 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

KLAQ Rock and your Sunday Finger 11 on the way. Right now it is new rock from the Pretty Reckless, When I Wake Up. Yeah, ready to make some noise this Sunday morning. 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El Paso's best.

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0: 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El Paso.

Some Led Zeppelin on the way right now. It is the latest from 3 Days Grace. Adam Gontier back in the fold, making music again. 3DG on KLAQ. 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

95.5 KLAQ, we show you a whole lot of love. Red Hot Chili Peppers, Five Finger Death Punch, and Judas Priest up next. Duke Keith with you right now. West Star presents the 16th season of Cool Canyon Nights. 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

0: El Paso, Mike Norwich here, your El Paso Jack in the Box franchise guy, bringing you something way out of the box. 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

0: 95.5 KLAQ will be Pearl Jam and Autumn Kingsing. 40 minutes nonstop El Paso's best rocking you shortly. Duke Keith with you right now. Oh, we've got something special. I've said it before, I'll say it again. We are El Paso's concert leader for a reason. 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Tickets for somebody with our Shinedown contest. 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

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This is the funeral portrait. Holy Water featuring Ivan Moody on the Q.

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LAQ, continuing to rock this Sunday morning. Got a little Rush on the way, but first, how about the latest from Breaking Benjamin? Something wicked this way comes. Getting Shakespeare up in her. It's 40 minutes nonstop, El Paso's best rock of the queue.

0: Your Sunday got Toadies, we got Linkin Park, we got some Led Zeppelin for you, and we've got live music to tell you about. Of course, Shine Down with Coheed and Cambria from Ashes to New, DJ Rockfeed, all playing at the Don. 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That's coming up. 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The Mars Volta to the Chavez Theater. That's happening September the 10th. The boys are coming back home, baby. Theory of a Dead Man, Seven Dust, Return to Dust, the Dead Seven Tour at the Chavez, September the 15th, and Morrissey at the Don, November the 6th. 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

0: 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Next, Everlast, Eva, Under Fire, on the way. Duke Keith with you right now. I'll tell you what else we've got coming for you today, later today, and that is Q connected with my man, Mr. Daniel Paulus, a local musician in his own right. Daniel loves bringing you all the great local rock from around the area, and of course, the big new national releases that you will be hearing. 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And today, new songs from Nickelback featuring Johnny Five, Skillet, or John Five, excuse me, Skillet, Cage the Elephant. I'm old school enough to think of Johnny Quest. IYKYK, ask your grandparents. Skillet, Cage the Elephant, Mastodon featuring Josh Ohm of Queens of the Stone Age. Plus, Daniel Paulus putting the local spotlight on Sparta, Britney's Rage, Little King, and Collide the Gemini. 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

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Q Rock is underway. Queen on the way. Eva under fire as promised. Featuring the one and only Maria Brink of In This Moment. This is Villainous.

KLAQ rocking your Sunday morning. Duke Keith with you. So much in store for you today. You've got Q Connected with Daniel Paulus 5 to 7 p.m., followed by Loudwire Weekend 7 p.m. to midnight to take you into your Monday. So enjoy your Sunday. Right now, we've got the latest from Return to Dust coming to the Chavez Theater September the 15th as part of the Dead 7 Tour. Theory of a Dead Man and 7 Dust with them. This is their latest. This is Poor. This is 40 minutes nonstop El Paso's best rock on the Q.

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95.5 Caitlin Q. Hey, man, nice shot from Filter kicking off our Sunday Funday morning. I'm Veronica Gonzalez. Thanks for tuning in, my friends. And you know what today is? It's Spain versus Argentina. And you know what? Pressure creates diamonds, and sometimes it creates fire. Whether you're fighting for a trophy or proving the doubters wrong, this one's for you, my friend. It's Kerosene from The Warning on El Paso's Best Rock, 95.5 Caitlin Q. I'm

95.5 Kaylee Q, El Paso's best rock, where pigs from Black Sabbath. 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Now, are you hungry for a great deal, my friend? 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

you El Paso's best rock, Hunger Strike from Temple of the Dog. So I guess my boss heard my plea, because guess who's going to Shinedown? Yes, I'm so excited, and I hope you get your tickets to see them as well at Don Haskins, August 2nd. Crank it up, it's Killing Fields from Shinedown on the Q. Welcome to the

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0: 95.5, Caitlin Q, El Paso's best rock, knocking on heaven's door from Guns N' Roses. I'm Veronica Gonzalez, and now my friend, 95.5, Caitlin Q, invites you to another unforgettable night under the stars at Westar's 16th season of Cool Canyon Nights. So make sure you join us at the beautiful McKilligan Canyon this coming Thursday so you can get ready for a celebration of music featuring Jessica Sachs on the main stage and Daniel Villaseñor on the EPCC Career and Technical Education patio stage. Now, best of all, the concert is absolutely free, but if you'd like to take your night to the next level, make sure you upgrade to a VIP experience and enjoy reserved seating in the Baby Tree Surrogacy VIP Lounge and Amphitheater, plus complimentary hors d'oeuvres and a beverage while you enjoy the show in style. 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

Paso's Best Rock, pardon me, from Incubus. 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It's Heavy as the Crown from Linkin Park on The Cue.

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Ripple Pilots. So excited, Nickelback is back. Yes, they've announced their upcoming 11th studio album, Everything Under the Sun, will be released October 30th this year. 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

95.5 KLQ, El Paso's best rock, Wild Side from Motley Crue. I'm Veronica Gonzalez, and now, my friend, you can be at Shinedown's Dance Kid Dance Act 2 tour at the Don Haskins Center on Sunday, August 2nd, courtesy of the Q. Plus, not even just that, we're going to hook you up with a Shinedown autograph poster and a tour of the special Shinedown Traveling Museum. 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

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As alive as you need me to be from Nine Inch Nails. I'm Veronica Gonzalez. Now, how about you update that music playlist of yours by tuning in to our new music discovery show that's later on this evening at 5 o'clock. Yes, I'm talking Cute Connected, my friend, which features new songs from Nickelback featuring John 5, Skillet, Cage the Elephant, and Mastodon featuring Josh Homme of the Queens of the Stone Age. So you don't want to miss it. And plus, not only that, your host, Daniel Paulus, is putting the

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Crazy fact. Yeah, before settling on Black Label Society in 1998, Zach and Phil originally planned to name the band Hell's Kitchen after the neighborhood in Manhattan, but they ended up changing back to Black Label Society. 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

0: 95.5 KLEQ, El Paso's best rock, Black Dog from Led Zeppelin. I'm Veronica Gonzalez. Now, my friend, get ready for one of the biggest family events of the summer. 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

0: 95.5 Kayla Q, El Paso's best rock. The spell from Mammoth. I'm Veronica Gonzalez. I don't know about you, but I'm pretty excited looking ahead at the concerts that are coming to the Sun City, my friend. Yes, I'm talking about Shinedown with Coheed and Cambria. Kayla Q is excited to welcome them, as well as from Ashes to New and DJ Rock Feed, to the Don Haskins Center Sunday, August 2nd. 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Now, you want more details? 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

855 Haley Hugh Pepper from Butthole Surfers. Now, we've all had those days where we are absolutely breaking on the inside, but we have to push forward and pretend everything's fine. Breaking Benjamin captures that exact emotional paradox in this Something Wicked. Pay attention to how the

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95.5 KLAQ, wherever I may roam from Metallica. All right, soccer fans. So right now, Spain versus Argentina is going on. And I don't know about you, I'm trying to take in every moment of this game because I'm a big Spain fan. Yes, don't worry, I was rooting for US, but since they lost, my next team in place is Spain. So I'm hoping they take this.

This. So whether you're celebrating a victory or trying to shake off the heartbreak of a tough loss, those unforgettable moments can be gone in an instant. So let's keep that energy going with Autumn Kings. It's Gone, Gone, Gone on the Q.

0: 95.5 Caitlin Q, El Paso's best rock. Eruption, you really got me from Van Halen. I'm Veronica Gonzalez. 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

0: 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I'm Veronica Gonzalez. 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

Lizzo's Best Rock, Cults with Fire Woman. And that's going to do it for me, my friend. I want to say thank you so much for spending part of your day with me right here on The Cue. I hope you enjoyed the music and my company. Take care of yourselves, be good to each other, and have a great work week. I'll catch you again next Sunday morning. Until then, stay safe and keep rocking. It's Atreyu with All For You on The Cue. I did it!

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95.5 KLAQ with AC/DC and TNT. I'm Jenna Paulus, and we are getting closer and closer to the Shinedown concert. It's already going to be here in 2 more weeks. The Dance Kit Dance Act 2 tour coming to the Don Haskins Center. 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

0: 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That was Asking for a Friend. And that's the first album to feature Elon Rubin on drums. And if you heard the rest of the album, let me know how it is on the KLAQ mobile app. Dan DePaul is here. We're going to have plenty of new music coming up at 5 o'clock for Q Connected. We've got tons of new songs and actually a lot of new collaborations like Nickelback. They are back with a new song featuring John 5. We also got a new Mastodon song featuring Josh Homme of Queens of the Stone Age. And by the way, that is not the first song they've done together, but I'll go into detail later during the show. We've also got new stuff from Skillet, Casey Elephant, and of course, we can't forget about the local rock, Sparta, Britney's Rage, Collide the Gemini, Little King, and much more heading your way tonight at 5 right here on the Q.
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However, if you want to win free tickets, stick around. I'll tell you how you can win in two more songs. Right now, a little taste on what we can expect on August 2nd. It's Young Again from their new album, 8. Shinedown now.

95.5 KLAQ with the late, great Ronnie James Dio, Holy Diver. And, of course, we heard some Shinedown right before that off of their new album, 8. I'm Jen DePaulis, and in 14 days, we will see Shinedown in El Paso, August 2nd. That's literally in 2 weeks. And the Dance Kid Dance Act 2 tour will be playing at the Don Haskins Center. 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

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Hey, if the afterlife involves me hearing Amy Lee for the rest of time, I'm okay with that. I'm Daniel Paulus. We're going to have a lot of new rock to play tonight at 5 because that's what we do every Sunday at 5. Bring you 2 hours of nothing but new and local rock. Q Connected. We've got new stuff from Nickelback. They got an album dropping in October, and they did a song with John 5 that you're going to hear on tonight's show. We got new stuff from Skillet, Cage the Elephant, and Mastodon. And it's a song that features Josh Homme of Queens of the Stone Age. And we also got local rockers, Britney's Rage, Little King, Kali the Gemini, Sparta. Tons of new rock heading your way right at 5 o'clock on the Q.

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95.5 KLAQ. 3 Days Grace is on tour for their Alienation tour, and they will be playing Texas in October. They'll be playing Houston on the 25th and San Antonio on the 26th. But if you're looking for something that's a little closer to us, they will be playing Phoenix, Arizona at the Talking Stick Resort Amphitheater on November 21st. So if you need some ideas for future road trips, there you go. Here's 3 Days Grace now. Don't want to go home tonight. It's 95.5 The Cube.

95.5 KLAQ. One of their guitarists, John Five, has been doing some recording with Nickelback, and we're going to hear that show right at the start of Q Connected very shortly. But first, we've got new stuff from Marilyn Manson. Off of One Assassination Under God, this is Exit Wound on 95.5 The Q.

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1: It's 5 o'clock and it's time to rock with Q Connected. I'm your host, Daniel Paulus. Sit back and relax because the next 2 hours are going to be filled with nothing but the latest rock from around the world and right here in the borderland. In fact, we're going to kick things off with our Canadian brothers, Nickelback. They dropped a big announcement this week. They will have a new album on October 30th, Everything Under the Sun.

everything under the sun. And they also dropped the music video, and it sounds very heavy. That might be because they got John 5 to join them with them on this song. Rattle the Cage. Here it is, kicking off tonight. Q Connected.

95.5 KLAQ. That's a little taste on what we can expect on September 15th. Return to Dust, Seven Dust, and Theory of a Dead Man all playing at Abraham Chavez Theater. If you want to get your tickets for that show, they are available right now at LiveNation.com. Although, we know you love to win free stuff, so make sure you keep listening as we get closer to the show. We'll give you chances to win some free tickets. We've got El Paso Rocker right here, Sparta, one of the biggest bands to ever come out of the 915. They did some shows earlier in El Paso, and well, they're getting ready for a lot of tour dates all over the United States and all over Europe as well. That tour kicks off August 9th in Albany, California at the Ivy Room. They gave us the new album, Cut a Silhouette. In fact, we had the entire album, and we've been playing tracks from that album on, you know, select here and there. We got another track off of the record right here. It's called Daydream. It's New Sparta right here for UConnect.

0: 95.5 KLAQ, without a doubt, one of the heaviest songs of Skillet's discography, Scream. As John Cooper described it, it's an inward cry resistance, addressing the mental health struggles and chaos tied to the modern social media landscape. And I can see where he's coming from. Everything you see on social media, I don't know about you, but sometimes it kind of makes me just want to scream and just let out some inner energy. Dan DePaul is rocking with you. We are just getting started with Q Connected. Coming up after this, we're going to have local rockers, Planet I Love You, Britney's Rage, and also a little new Mastodon. 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

Sierra on the keyboards. They also gave us a new song that features a returning friend of theirs, Joshua Homme of Queens of the Stone Age. This is not the first song he's done a song with Mastodon. He was actually on the Blood Mountain album back in 2005. Comedy Birchman. He had some backup vocals. Well, here he is on this new Mastodon track called Snakes for Dinner. It's 95.5.

95.5 KLAQ, Let Down and Do It for the Love. He might be based out of Nashville, but he's always going to be a Texan at heart. He was born in Dallas, Texas. And these guys, Planet I Love You, they're from Las Cruces, New Mexico, but they're always going to be an El Paso band, too, because they've done so many shows here. And they also recorded their M87 album that came out a couple weeks ago right here in El Paso. They actually recorded it at Star City Studios. And they've got a pretty nice show coming up at the Lowbrow Palace on July 25th. They'll be playing with the Anhedonians and Little King. Here's off of M87 right now. Planet I Love You. This is To Call on 95.5 The Q.

0: 95.5 KLAQ, our old friends, Britney's Rage with Messiah's Misfits. Yeah, they're also from El Paso. They do also a lot of recording in L.A. And I know that Tony Muela has said that there's going to be another song coming out later in the future when it was actually recorded in L.A. And once we get our hands on it, you will definitely hear it on Q Connected. I'm Jenna Paulus. More local rock on the way, courtesy of the P-Raisers, the Anhedonians, Midnight. But first, before we get there, we got an artist out of Buffalo, New York that's been keeping the sound of grunge alive in 2026.
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grunge like Chris Cornell and Nirvana, and classic rock like Hendrix and Zeppelin. Well, he's certainly keeping the sound of grunge alive in 2026 with this song. It's called Sour. Ryan Purge rocks on

95.5 KLAQ with the P-Razors and Cannibal. They did announce about a week ago that they will be playing live in El Paso on September 19th alongside Scattered Storm at the Cactus Owl. And that's going to be at 204 Palm Street, September 19th. And the best part is, there's going to be no cover for that show, but you have to be 21 over in order to go. Speaking of shows, as I mentioned, Little King will be playing the Lowbrow on July 25th alongside Planet I Love You and the Anhedonians. Well, who's the Anhedonians right now? It's Rod of God on 95.5 KLAQ.

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Got another hour of Q Connect. They're going to hear some new stuff from Hook Like Helen, Casey Elephant, from Ashes to New. Most

Looked like Helen, Kay's the Elephant, From Ashes to New, Motionless in White. And we got local rockers, Midnight, Collide the Gemini, Little Dusk Lover, and more. But first, we got Avatar, Cry and Fire on the queue.

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1: The guys in Hook Like Helen have actually told us that they'll be working on a new music video for their next single, Dopamine, and it's dropping August 14th. And once we get our hands on it, I know the guys are going to send us that song. You are going to hear it on Q Connected. But here's another new song from Hook Like Helen, one that came out just a few days ago. 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